Hope is one of the most powerful words in any language. No matter how difficult your situation in life, if you have hope, you can make it. But in a country or situation like ours, where life is getting more difficult, where can we find real hope? Stay with us and find the answer on A Word of Hope with Bishop David Sobrepeña.

0: A time of growing evil and suffering preceding the end times is described in Matthew chapter 24, verses 10 to 13. It foretells that a great number of people will abandon their faith, turn against one another, and face hatred because they follow Christ. There will be false prophets and many people's affection will wane, but the passage also makes clear that people will be saved if they persevere to the end. In his sermon, God's Strategy to Defeat the Enemies, Bishop David Sobrepeña provided additional information.
1: Matthew 24, 10 to 13. Jesus said, "And then many will be offended, will betray one another, and will hate one another. Then many false prophets will rise up and deceive many. And because lawlessness will abound, the love of many will grow cold. But he who endures to the end shall be saved." And then also in Revelation chapter 12, verse 11, "And they overcame him by the blood of the Lamb and by the word of their testimony, and they did not love their lives to the death." Father, again, thank you for your word. Speak to us. Anoint both preacher and people. And we shall be careful to give you the praise, the honor, and the glory in Jesus' name. Everybody said a big, big amen. I'd like to share with you a message entitled, God's Strategy to Defeat the Enemy. Now, the enemy, of course, as you know, if you've been a Christian for a long time, is the devil or evil. And he is the arch enemy of God and, of course, of Christians. And Jesus is giving us a warning concerning the last days. I believe that we are living in the last days. And, of course, there are so many signs that are happening in our world today. And Jesus said, "Because of lawlessness will abound, the love of many will grow cold." And he added, "He who endures to the end shall be saved." Of course, you know that lawlessness is abounding in the world. Some Christians who used to walk with the Lord, who used to serve the Lord, their hearts had gone cold. And we are living in the last days. But Jesus wants us to endure. He wants us to be victorious, to overcome the enemy. So he said, "He who stands firm to the end will be saved." Now, God has not left us helpless. He has given us strategy. He has given us his word so that the enemy cannot defeat us. And in Revelation chapter 12, verse 11, we find God's threefold strategy to defeat the enemy each time. To be able to defeat the enemy who will come and tempt us, who will come to discourage us, who will come to weaken our faith and our commitment to the Lord. But God has given us this threefold strategy or means by which we can defeat the enemy. It says in Revelation 12, verse 11, "And they overcame him by the blood of the Lamb and by the word of their testimony, and they did not love their lives to the death." First strategy. It is a work of God. It says, "By the blood of the Lamb." There is power in the blood of Jesus Christ. You know, when he hung on the cross of Calvary, God has given us his blood to forgive us of our sins, to cleanse us from all unrighteousness. So that in Hebrews chapter 9, verse 22, "Without shedding of the blood, there is no remission of sin." Originally means something to fight back with. In Egypt, when God told Moses to prepare the people to leave Egypt that have ruled over them, and Pharaoh would not let them go, so that on the last plague, the angel of the Lord will pass through the camps throughout Egypt, and the firstborn child of every family will die. But Israelites were given the instruction that they should kill a lamb, apply the blood on the doorpost of the houses. When the angel of death passes through all the homes of the Israelites, they will repeal the death angel and nothing will happen to them. except for the Egyptians. Why? Because of the blood that was applied on the doorposts of the houses of the people of God. It repealed, it fought back against the death angel. So that's the background of that. Without the shedding of the blood, there is no remission of sin. And we are covered by the blood of Jesus Christ. That's how we receive life. Because the Bible says life is in the blood. We have a spiritual life. We have been reborn spiritually. In 1 John chapter 1 verse 7, the blood of Christ cleanses us from all sin. Not just some sins, not just most sins, but all sins. Sabihin mo, all sin. Then in Romans chapter 6 verse 14, sin no longer has dominion over you. One of the things that the devil would like to do is to trick you into committing sin, to trick you to stay in sin. But God has provided for us the blood of Jesus Christ to fight the enemy. And when you are covered by the blood of the Lamb, because you have received Jesus in your heart as Savior and Lord, the enemy will not have dominion over you. By the death of Jesus Christ on the cross, what happened? God's will and testament has been enforced, and we have been adopted into the family of God. Let me read to you from Galatians chapter 4, verse 5 to 7. It says, to redeem those who were under the law, that we might receive the adoption as sons. And because you are sons, God has sent forth the Spirit of His Son into your hearts, crying out, Abba, Father. Therefore, you are no longer a slave, but a son. And if a son, then an heir of God through Jesus Christ. How did that happen? How did that happen that you become an adopted son and daughter of God? Because of Jesus Christ, who died on the cross of Calvary to give you new life. So that now that you are a Christian, one of our life's missions is to become God's messengers of the cross. And this is what we need to promote. And we went to an island where people said, no one has come to preach the gospel to us. And people came in that small island, and over 300 people in that island received Jesus as Savior and Lord of their lives. Hallelujah! Palapakan natin ang Panginoon, because for the first time, they heard the message of the cross, that someone died on the cross for them. He was buried, but He rose again after 3 days. And today He is alive to give them new life and a hope of eternal life. We are messengers of the cross. Paul said in 1 Corinthians chapter 1, verse 18, for the message of the cross is foolishness to those who are perishing, but to us who are being saved, it is the power of God. That's the power of God to save. In 1 Corinthians 1, 23, Paul said, but we preach Christ crucified, to the Jews a stumbling block, but to the Greeks foolishness. In 1 Corinthians chapter 2 verse 2, for I determined not to know anything among you except Jesus Christ and Him crucified. So that is the central theme of the apostles in the early days, and it should still be our theme when we preach. The main message of the apostle is the cross. God reconciling man through Himself, to Himself through Jesus Christ. And we are ambassadors. Sabi mo sa katabi, we are Christ's ambassadors. And we carry the message of God's love. Can you say amen? It says in verse 20 of 2 Corinthians chapter 5, now then, we are ambassadors for Christ, as though God were pleading through us. We implore you on Christ's behalf, be reconciled with God. Be reconciled with God. So first, strategy to defeat the enemy, it's a work of God, what He did on the cross. Number two, a word by man. A word by man, because it says they overcame Him by the blood of the Lamb, and then it says by the word of their testimony. Now, what does it mean? Why is that important? It is the key to defeating the enemy. The word, this is the key weapon Jesus used to overcome Satan during the temptation. What did he say when the devil came to tempt him? Three times. First, the devil tempted him to make bread out of a stone. And Jesus said, verse 4 of Matthew chapter 4, he said to Satan, it is written, man shall not live by bread alone, but by every word that proceeds from the mouth of God. Then the devil showed up again, tempted Jesus. He was at the pinnacle of the temple, and he said, why don't you jump from the top of the temple? Nothing's going to harm you because, he will send these angels to catch you and protect you. Of course, the devil is just kind of tempting Jesus. But Jesus, to defy and to defeat the enemy, he used the word of God again. He said in verse 7, it is written again, you shall not tempt the Lord your God. And thirdly, here it is, he showed Jesus all the kingdoms of the world. Wow. In a panoramic view, panoramic view. He showed all the majesty and the grandeur of the Roman Empire and all the empires that will follow that. He showed, 21st century. And he told, the devil, one of the things the devil used to tempt Christians is their fame. Fame and fortune. And sadly, there have been people who has left the faith because they chase fame and fortune. And the devil has never changed his tricks. Show you all of this. And let me tell you, mind you, the world is beautiful. And maybe 350 or more cities around the world. And there are some beautiful cities around the world. And he told Jesus, you can have all this as if it belongs to him. That's what the devil does. He tricks you, thinking that it really belongs to him. If you just, make friends with him and bow down before him, he'll make you famous. He'll make you rich. But what did Jesus do? Again, he used the word of his testimony. He used the word of God. Because in verse 10, Jesus said to him, away with you, Satan. For it is written, you shall worship the Lord your God, and him only you will serve. So what are you going to do? When the devil comes to you, use the word of testimony. Use the word of God to counteract. Don't use words from a textbook or from a self-help book that you have read. They can help you, but they don't have power. You have to use the word of God. Declare, and when you have needs in your life, declare the word of God in whatever circumstance you are in, because we are very needy people. How do you get answers from God? And how do you overcome that need in your life? Use your word of testimony. Use the word of God over your life and over the things that you need and over the challenging circumstances you find yourself in. Declare what we expect from God by faith. What are your needs today making you struggle in your Christian life? What are some of the challenges that you are facing in your business? What are the challenges that you are facing in your job? What are the challenges that you are facing in your relationships? What kind of temptation are coming your way? That you might say, I can barely hang on. Well, God has given you and me a way to defeat the enemy. Use the word of God. I like what it says in Matthew chapter 21, verse 22. So Jesus answered and said to them, assuredly I say to you, if you have faith and do not doubt, you will not only do what was done to the fig tree, but here, underline the following phrase, but also if you say, that's your word of testimony, if you say to this mountain, be removed and cast into the sea, it will be done. Then verse 22, it says, and whatever things you ask in prayer, believing, you will receive. Do you need a good job? Do you want your business to grow? Your profession to get to the next level? To be successful? To be victorious? Let's look again at Mark 11:23. For assuredly I say to you, whoever says, underline the word says, say says. Sabihin mo says. Whoever says to this mountain, be removed and be cast into the sea, and does not doubt in his heart, but believes that those things he says, he will be done. He will have whatever he says. The word says is mentioned four times. There is power in the word of our testimony. So if you have needs, what do? This is actually what I do. I pray for whatever challenges I have. And I pray the word of God over my need. How do you apply that? If you're having financial difficulty, you don't know how to make both ends meet, you can just pray over that and say, Lord, you said in your word, my God shall supply all my needs according to his riches in glory by Christ Jesus. So Father God, I believe in your word. I trust in you. You are a rich God. Your kingdom has no limits. And Lord, here is one of your children. Lord, I need X amount of dollars to do this and that. I need capital for this and that. Lord, you said in your word, it is your will to supply my needs. And if I abide in you, and if I seek your kingdom first and your righteousness, your word says, all these things shall be added unto me. You are praying and using the word of God. And if you are in a quandary, you don't know what to do. Well, simply use the word of testimony. Pray, Lord, you said in your word, if any one of you lack wisdom, let him ask of God. So, Lord, I'm asking you now for wisdom. You know, guide me, make a way. I'm kind of confused, oh God. I pray over this. I need your wisdom. I need your guidance. Listen, if you are a born-again Christian, you do not have to read the zodiac or the horoscopes or anything like that, but the word of God. You pray the word of God in whatever you need, and the Lord will answer you. The Lord will bless you. That's the word of your testimony. The word of your testimony is a spiritual booster to your faith. In Psalm 71, verse 23 to 24, it says, my lips shall greatly rejoice when I sing to you, and my soul, which you have redeemed. Your tongue also shall talk of your righteousness all the day long. For they are confounded, for they are brought to shame who seek my hurt. Speak the word of God. The Bible says, you know, the word of God shall not depart from your mouth. From your mouth. Not just from your heart. The word of God shall not depart from your mouth. Speak the word of God over whatever circumstances and need you have. Ano man ang iyong pangangailangan sa Panginoon, ano man ang iyong pinagdadaanan, gamitin mo ang salita ng Diyos upang bigyan ka ng Panginoon ng tagumpay. Amen? Thirdly, it's a way of life. Three strategies. A work of God, a word, and a way of life. Now, if you read Revelation 12:11, it says like this. And they overcame him, meaning Satan, by the blood of the Lamb and by the word of their testimony. And then the third phrase does seem to be long, you know. Doesn't seem to match in all on the same verse. And it says, and they did not love their lives to the death. Now, wait a minute. I could understand by the blood of the Lamb. Easy to understand by the word of their testimony. And then it says, it adds, and they love not their lives to the death. How can that be a strategy? And then, you know, the Lord, you know, give me a revelation of what this means. This means total commitment of our life as a Christian. Total commitment. I don't know if you heard the story. Read it some time ago. There's a great challenge in the animal kingdom. And the challenge was, you know, the lion said, he gathered all the animals in the animal kingdom and said, we gotta do something to help feed hungry children throughout the world. We need volunteers. We need ideas. And so the head chicken said, well, we have come to this agreement. Everyone in the kingdom laying eggs said, we will donate all our eggs for 1 year to feed hungry children around the world. And so all the animals, you know, they clapped their hands, they stopped their hoofs and said, yeah, way to go, chickens and all the egg-laying fowls of the animal kingdom. And then the head cow came forward and said, you know, we have decided we want to donate all our milk. All milk-producing animals will donate our milk to feed hungry children for good nutrition around the world. And again, there was a loud roar and celebration. Yay to all the cows. And then the head hog, the head pig, said, what can we do? What can we do? What can we do? We don't know what to donate. And then the chicken said, well, why don't you donate your ham and your bacon? And the pig said, it's easy for you, chicken, because all you need to do is, you know, donate your eggs, and you cows, donate your milk. But as far as we are concerned, if we have to donate our ham, that means total commitment. We'll have to die. Total commitment to Jesus Christ. It's one of the most effective, if not the most effective, to live a victorious Christian life. What does that mean? This means that the most important thing in our life is worth living for as well as worth dying for. If it's worth living for, it's worth dying for. What would you consider something really nice that happened to you that you think is worth living for and worth dying for? Some people said, oh, money. What else are there that's worth living for? When I ask somebody, what's your main aim in life? So what is worth living for you? I remember when I was a teenager, way back in the early 70s, all right? And, you know, those of you who remember when you were a teenager, you know, you're in love with somebody. And the song that was popular during that day goes something like this. What am I living for if not for you? And then it says, oh, baby, nobody else. Nobody else but you. But there are people today that they think the only one that's worth living for is another human being and worth dying for. What would you consider worth living for? Many Christians through the centuries, they went through martyrdom. In Romans chapter 8, verse 36 to 39, Paul said, for your sake we are killed all day long. We are accounted as sheep for the slaughter. Yet in all these things we are more than conquerors through him who loved us. For I am persuaded that neither death nor life nor angels nor principalities nor powers nor things present nor things to come nor height nor depth nor any other created thing shall be able to separate us from the love of God which is in Christ Jesus. What is worth living for and worth dying for? It's our relationship with the Lord Jesus Christ and the cause of God's kingdom and for the gospel. Jesus says that self-denial is still a vital key to an overcoming life. In Matthew chapter 16, verse 24 to 26, then Jesus said to his disciples, if anyone desires to come after me, let him deny himself and take up his cross and follow me. For whoever desires to save his life will lose it. But whoever loses his life for my sake will find it. For what profit is it to a man if he gains the whole world and loses his own soul? Or what will a man give in exchange for his soul? 2 Timothy chapter 2, verse 10 to 13. Paul said, therefore, I endure all things for the sake of the elect, that they also may obtain salvation, which is in Christ Jesus with eternal glory. This is a faithful saying, for if we died with him, we shall also live with him. If we endure, we shall also reign with him. I like that part. If we endure, there is the element of endurance. There is the element of getting to the end of in our faith intact. There is the element of not giving up during times of hardship, during times of temptation, during times of trials. If we endure, we shall also reign with him. And then there's a warning. If we deny him, he will also deny us. If we are faithless, thank God for this, he remains faithful. He cannot deny himself. But the most important thing is commitment. Commitment. So in closing, let me read to you two verses. It's the Word of God. It's in Revelation chapter 3, verse 5. Here's what it says. He who overcomes shall be clothed in white garments. This is how God will reward us. And I will not blot out his name from the book of life, but I will confess his name before my Father and before his angels. See, it's God's will for you to overcome. He has given you this strategy. One is the work of God by the blood of Jesus. Second is by a word of man, by the word of your testimony. The third is total commitment so that you can overcome. And then in Revelation 3:21, to him who overcomes, I will grant to sit with me on my throne as I also overcame and sat down with my Father on his throne. There you have it. God wants you to endure and you will be victorious. Hallelujah.
2: I believe that the Holy Spirit is speaking in your hearts this very moment about your need of Jesus Christ as personal Lord and Savior. I want you to pray this prayer sincerely. Lord Jesus, patawarin mo po ako sa aking mga kasalanan. 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This I pray in Jesus' name. Amen.
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0: Ito sa aking FB, gusto ko lamang pong batiin ng happy, happy birthday today, June 9, 2026. 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No? Thank you, Lord. 11:45, this time, dadako po muna tayo sa ating verse of the day.
1: Verse of the day.
0: Para sa ating verse of the day, mga kaibigan, mababasa po natin sa Psalm chapter 46. Yan, salamat kay Lord sa psalm na ito. Psalm 46 verse 1, 2 and 3 hanggang 2 to 3, no? God is our refuge and strength, a very present help in trouble. Therefore, we will not fear. Even though the earth be removed and though the mountains be carried into the midst of the sea. Psalm 46 verse 1 to 3. Psalm 46 was written during a time when God's people face uncertainty and threats. At sinabi ng salmista dito ang dramatic picture like mountains falling, waters roaring, and the earth shaking gaya ng nangyari kahapon, and even yung aftershocks na naranasan natin. Ito yung paggalaw ng earth, no? So, these images remind us that even the strongest, yun yung naranasan natin simula noong taong 1990s dito sa Soxergen. Even the strongest earthquake or strongest things in life can be shaken. Siguro, iba-iba yung paggalaw sa buhay natin. 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So, these images remind us that even the strongest things in life can be shaken.

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He is our omnipresent God. He is our Emmanuel. God is with us. So friend, this truth comfort us that our hope is not that we will never face difficulties, troubles, problems, but our hope is that God remains faithful through them. So thank you Lord na sa tunga sa sininga linog, sa tunga sa sininga mga panghitabo ara gid ang Ginoo, He carry us. So sa aton nga pagpadayon, pamatian naton ininga alambahanon, through it all, Tagalog version by Crystal.

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How can we find hope when life feels shaken? Ang ating acrostic answer is the word hope pa rin. Hope, hold on to God's promises. Letter H. Isaiah 41 verse 10, kaibigan, tandaan mo, fear not, for I am with you. Hold on doon sa promise ni Lord. 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Magbago man ang lahat, pero His promises still remain. Firm. At hindi nagbabago. Kahit na yung circumstances natin, nagbabago. Letter O. Una, hold on to God's promises. Letter O, offer your fears to God. Alam ko, bawat isa sa atin nakaramdam ng takot. So, yung takot mo na yan, kaibigan, huwag mong pasanin mag-isa. Offer it to God. Sabihin mo, Lord, natakot ako. Hindi ko po kayang mag-isa. Hindi ko kaya to. Tulungan niyo po ako. So, sabi nga sa Philippians chapter 4, verse 6 to 7, make your request be made known to God. Pray! And magpasalamat. And sabi nga, the peace of God that transcends all understanding will guard your hearts and minds. So, instead of carrying fear alone, bring it to God in prayer. And next, P stands for pray continually. Huwag lamang tayong tumawag kay Lord pag meron ng calamity, but all the time, no? Tumawag ka sa kay Lord kasi ang pagtawag sa Panginoon, nag-emphasize lamang yan na nire-recognize mo siya sa buhay mo. 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So pray continually. 1 Thessalonians 5:17, pray without ceasing. Prayer connects us to God's strength and peace. And last, letter E, expect God's faithfulness. Through it all, diba? Great is thy faithfulness. And there are new every morning. Lamentations 3:22-23. Yun din po yung nakita ni Jeremiah. Parang may pag-asa pa ba? Pero sabi nga, great mercy or God's mercy are new every morning. Great is thy faithfulness. So expect God's faithfulness every day, kaibigan. Kung nangyari man yun kahapon, then praise God dahil merong bagong pagkakataon ngayon. Merong bagong faithfulness si Lord. Merong bagong biyaya ang Panginoon sa atin. So one reason of earthquake affects us deeply is because they remind us that life is fragile. Things we thought were permanent can suddenly change. Totoo. But there is one foundation, kaibigan, na hindi nagbabago. At yun po ang ating Panginoong Jesus. Jesus Christ is the same yesterday, today, and forever. The Bible tells us that every person needs more than physical safety. We need spiritual security. At dahil po sa kasalanan, tayo po ay nalayo sa Diyos. But because of His great love, Jesus came to save us. He died on the cross for our sins and rose again so that we could have forgiveness, peace, and eternal life. So kaibigan, when everything around us feels uncertain, Jesus remains our
unspeakable or unshakable hope. Today, if your heart is filled with fear, worry, or uncertainty, invite Jesus. Dahil siya ang kasagutan sa ating mga tanong, siya ang kasagutan sa ating mga doubt, at Jesus invite us to place your trust in Him because He is our refuge that never fails. God bless you mga kaibigan. Ako po ang inyong nakasama sa programang Pagdayo kag Pagpasalamat. 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Iwan ko po ang awiting ito, Sagot Ka ng Diyos. At magkakasama tayo ulit later sa programang Listener's Touch.

0: 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Here is FEBC Philippines Chief Executive Officer Luis Miguel Castillo for the FEBC Report.
1: 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How are you doing?
2: Hello, Sir Lucho. 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
1: Oh, that's great to hear. 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
2: Well, over the years, I've seen a significant shift in the way our listeners consume media and how they engage with content. 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So may mga ginawa po tayong adjustments in our content so that it becomes more relevant to our listeners. It becomes more relevant to their daily life, hindi out of touch. We are also doing efforts to strengthen our online and social media platforms, our online presence, and we're continuing to do efforts to strengthen our digital platforms, and especially with upcoming Up 987 mobile app. And we're really thankful to the leadership of FEBC for helping us push this initiative. And we just want to make it clear also, Sir Lucho, no, na even if there are changes with these platforms, our mission stays the same. It remains the same. And that is to communicate the love and saving power of Jesus Christ.
1: 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So what has been the very important distinctive of Up 987 that our listeners cling to?
2: There are a lot of streaming platforms right now on demand. But even amidst that, one of the things that we like to offer uniquely is that sense of community and connection to our listeners. 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During the pandemic, of course, social distancing, and medyo hindi po natin nami-meet yung listeners in a face-to-face basis. So after that pandemic, there's this desire that grew within us to reconnect with them. And here at Up 987, we recognize that we're not just here to just broadcast content. We know that behind the messages that go to our social media inbox, behind the song requests that we receive or prayer requests that we get, there's a real person behind it. There's a real person struggling. And so we want to connect with them. We wanted to build a community with them and minister to them in a more effective way. Kasi iba po talaga pag face-to-face, and that's why we had this listeners cafe so that we can know more about our listeners and exchange stories. And because of this, because of our regular listeners cafe events, it really has shaped the way we connect with our listeners and the way we produce content, because it has made us more grounded and it led us to be more compassionate and more intentional in producing content. We don't want them to feel like we're merely a radio station, but we want them to feel na we're their companion 24/7, because we also broadcast 24/7. Our music, the music we air, it's not just the end in itself, it's a means to point them to the real life changer, who is Jesus Christ. alam naman po natin na ang mga kanta, songs have the power to move emotions. It has the power to shape perspectives. But we also know that real and lasting transformation only comes when a person has a relationship with Jesus Christ. And so, kung si Jesus ang sentro, music then becomes a tool that God can use to change lives. And that's our prayer, that whenever people listen to Up 987, every song that they get to hear will really point them to the real life changer.
1: Yeah, and I think the greatest connection that music can make to the heart of a person is authenticity. You know, when we listen to music, you listen to the lyrics of the music. In Up 987, the tagline is life-changing. Do you have a story of a listener whose life was impacted in a meaningful way through the music that we broadcast?
2: Yes, and the person I have in mind is Kuya Rio Encabo. I had an encounter with him late last year. He's a pastor's kid, but he went through a season of brokenness and drug addiction during the pandemic. And he's a taxi driver, so while he's driving his taxi, he listens to Up 987 apparently. And there's this one time na tumutugtog yung Akala Ko'y Wala Nang Pag-asa by Papuri Music, our very own Papuri Music. Girl.

0: When he heard that song, he was deeply moved by it. He was deeply touched by it at a time when he felt so hopeless. And what makes this story extra special to me is my husband, my son, and I were actually his passengers when we discovered his story. I was on my way to the station, and when he realized that, he proudly shared na he made the decision to really genuinely follow Christ because of that song that he heard through Up 987. So it's really a powerful reminder that God can use something as simple as a song on the radio to bring real transformation.
1: In different seasons of life, we know that there's a lot of stress that people go through in life. You know, different seasons, peaks and valleys. And music is like a mirror to life. Sabi nga, no, salamin ng buhay. And in particular, Up 987 reaches a very young audience, no, and listeners. And they turn to music to really deal with whatever they're going through in life. So why do you think Christian music has such a strong influence on their emotional and spiritual well-being?
0: Ang kabataang Pinoy, they're really carrying a lot. Dami pong pressure from school, from work. A lot are anxious about their future. They also carry emotional stress. I think the reason why Christian music has a strong influence to them is because it does not merely acknowledge what they feel, but it also gives them direction and hope. So, hindi lang for entertainment or for feel-good music, but it redirects them to the real source of hope and peace, who is Jesus Christ, and letting them know that they're not alone, letting them know that even if they're in a season of brokenness, Jesus can make them whole. Even if they find themselves in a dark place, Jesus brings light. So, yung lyrics ng songs, it encourages listeners to pray, it encourages listeners to release forgiveness, it encourages listeners to meditate on scripture. So, in a way, it allows them to reset emotionally and spiritually.
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0: 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We are adding personal touch, like we respond to listener messages, and we want to engage with our listeners, and we want them to know that we are here, that we can walk alongside them kahit anong stage pa po ng buhay nila. And aside from that, since we're from Cebu, of course, we offer local flavor. We have songs in Bisaya from local artists. So these songs become more relatable and more understandable to the people we serve.
1: Just recently, I know that Up 987 celebrated its 50th year. Back in 2025. What does this milestone mean to you personally? And what do you hope listeners continue to take away from the station's ministry?
0: Well, 50 years really is a testament of God's faithfulness. One of the things that I want the listeners to take away from this milestone is the certainty of God. We had to cancel our anniversary events last year because of the calamities that happened. We were so excited about the anniversary events that we planned, but God allowed for these calamities to happen, and so we had to change plans. But amidst the changes in events, we know that God remains certain. So just like in life, uncertainties come, challenges come, but as long as the Lord wills for Up 987 to exist, we trust that His work will be certain, that His work will endure amidst the changing media landscape, amidst the changing listener landscape. And so be reminded that God is constant, that He is always present, that He will never leave you nor forsake you. And here at Up 987, we are a testament to that. We witnessed how God has been sustaining the ministry, how God has been guiding the staff, how God has built a community through the listeners that we have and the supporters and partners who share the same mission as us.
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3: 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Ito ang aming adhikain, communicating Christ to the world until all have heard. 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
3: Keep me safe, O God, for in you I take refuge. I said to the Lord, You are my Lord, apart from you I have no good thing. As for the saints who are in the land, they are the glorious ones in whom is all my delight. The sorrows of those will increase who run after other gods. I will not pour out their libations of blood or take up their names on my lips. Lord, you have assigned me my portion and my cup. You have made my lot secure. The boundary lines have fallen for me in pleasant places. Surely I have a delightful inheritance. I will praise the Lord who counsels me. Even at night my heart instructs me. I have set the Lord always before me. Because he is at my right hand, I will not be shaken. Therefore my heart is glad and my tongue rejoices. My body also will rest secure. Because you will not abandon me to the grave, nor will you let your Holy One see decay. You have made known to me the path of life. You will fill me with joy in your presence, with eternal pleasures at your right hand.
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Psalm chapter 16. Doon sa unang verse, "Keep me safe, my God, for in you I take refuge. I say to the Lord, you are my Lord. Apart from you, I have no good thing." Amen. Ang ganda ng verse na ito. Tamang-tama po sa ating nararanasan ngayon na wala po tayo.

This Psalm chapter 16 reminds us that while the earth may shake, God remains our secure foundation. He is our firm foundation. And so verse 8, I have set the Lord always before me, because He is at my right hand, I shall not be moved. So Psalm 16 is a Psalm of David. At that time, si David, hindi man siya literal na naka-experience ng earthquake, but he faced many uncertainties. Una, ang dami niyang kaaway. Nasa gitna po siya ng danger. And political instability. At the same time, meron siyang personal struggle sa buhay niya. Yet, he declared that his confidence was not in circumstances, but in God. So, itong psalm na ito is often called a psalm of confidence and trust. So, timing gid sa atin nga mga pinagdaanan subong. Dira sa verse 5, this is a prayer of David. Sabi niya, Lord, You alone are my portion and my cup. You make my lot secure. So, kanami lang gid na sa ginsiling ni David. And then, to sa verse 8, I have set the Lord always before me. Ibig sabihin, dami mang nangyayari sa buhay ni David. Meron siyang mga kaaway, andyan siya sa danger, meron siyang personal struggles. 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But sinabi niya sa verse 8, ang aking mata ay nakatutok or nakafocus doon sa Diyos. 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I keep my eyes always. 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Even when life becomes unstable. Wow, praise God. 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Hindi tayo matitinag dahil siya yung ating firm foundation. 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Pagbasa nito, Kearns ba? 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At susundan po ito ng kantang Waymaker. 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Mula naman po sa Leland na version.

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angle ng mga ano, ng mga view. Ito palang bridge na to. It's called the Blue Waters Pedestrian Bridge. So, it spans for around 77 meters long. Tapos, yun yung nagko-connect from this beach, which is a very, very big beach across the city shore din. Tapos yung kabila, which is the Blue Waters, yun yung connection between the two places, itong pedestrian bridge na to. And when we went here, guys, it's so nice because itong beach na to, it's actually a free beach din pala. So it's a free public beach. And if you can see, medyo gabi nga lang, pero ganda din mag-chill dito kapag gabi, no? 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

0: 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And I will see you on the next episode. 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
3: 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How are you doing?
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3: 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And you have witnessed many changes in the media and

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1: 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Nag-grow po yung hunger nila for content that is more authentic, more meaningful, and hope-filled. 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So may mga ginawa po tayong adjustments in our content so that it becomes more relevant to our listeners. It becomes more relevant to their daily life, hindi out of touch. We are also doing efforts to strengthen our online and social media platforms, our online presence, and we're continuing to do efforts to strengthen our digital platforms, and especially with upcoming Op987 mobile app. And we're really thankful to the leadership of FEBC for helping us push this initiative. And we just want to make it clear also, Sir Lucho, no, na even if there are changes with these platforms, our mission stays the same. It remains the same. And that is to communicate the love and saving power of Jesus Christ.
0: Wow, that's good to hear. Of course, being a music station, there's always a distinctive that sets apart Op987 from the rest of music stations in Cebu City. So what has been the very important distinctive of Op987 that our listeners cling to?
1: There are a lot of streaming platforms right now on demand. But even amidst that, one of the things that we like to offer uniquely is that sense of community and connection to our listeners. We really try our best to invest in relationships with listeners here at Op987. During the pandemic, of course, social distancing, and medyo hindi po natin nami-meet yung listeners in a face-to-face basis. So after that pandemic, there's this desire that grew within us to reconnect with them. And here at Op987, we recognize that we're not just here to just broadcast content. We know that behind the messages that go to our social media inbox, behind the song requests that we receive or prayer requests that we get, there's a real person behind it. There's a real person struggling. And so we want to connect with them. We wanted to build a community with them and minister to them in a more effective way. Kasi iba po talaga pag face-to-face, and that's why we had this listeners cafe so that we can know more about our listeners and exchange stories. And because of this, because of our regular listeners cafe events, it really has shaped the way we connect with our listeners and the way we produce content, because it has made us more grounded and it led us to be more compassionate and more intentional in producing content. We don't want them to feel like we're merely a radio station, but we want them to feel na we're their companion 24/7, because we also broadcast 24/7. Our music, the music we air, it's not just the end in itself. It's a means to point them to the real life changer, who is Jesus Christ. Alam naman po natin na ang mga kanta, songs have the power to move emotions. It has the power to shape perspectives. But we also know that real and lasting transformation only comes when a person has a relationship with Jesus Christ. And so, kung si Jesus ang sentro, music then becomes a tool that God can use to change lives. And that's our prayer, that whenever people listen to Op987, every song that they get to hear will really point them to the real life changer.
0: Yeah, and I think the greatest connection that music can make to the heart of a person is authenticity. You know, when we listen to music, you listen to the lyrics of the music. In Op987, the tagline is life-changing. Do you have a story of a listener whose life was impacted in a meaningful way through the music that we broadcast?
1: Yes, and the person I have in mind is Kuya Rio Encabo. I had an encounter with him late last year. He's a pastor's kid, but he went through a season of brokenness and drug addiction during the pandemic. And he's a taxi driver. So while he's driving his taxi, he listens to Up 987 apparently. And there's this one time na tumutugtog yung Akala Ko'y Wala Nang Pag-asa by Papuri Music, our very own Papuri Music.

0: he heard that song, he was deeply moved by it. He was deeply touched by it at a time when he felt so hopeless. And what makes this story extra special to me is my husband, my son, and I were actually his passengers when we discovered his story. I was on my way to the station, and when he realized that, he proudly shared na he made the decision to really genuinely follow Christ because of that song that he heard through Up 987. So it's really a powerful reminder that God can use something as simple as a song on the radio to bring real transformation.
1: In different seasons of life, we know that there's a lot of stress that people go through in life. You know, different seasons, peaks and valleys. And music is like a mirror to life. Sabi nga, no, salamin ng buhay. And in particular, Up 987 reaches a very young audience, no, and listeners. And they turn to music to really deal with whatever they're going through in life. So why do you think Christian music has such a strong influence on their emotional and spiritual well-being?
0: Ang kabataang Pinoy, they're really carrying a lot. Dami pong pressure from school, from work. A lot are anxious about their future. They also carry emotional stress. I think the reason why Christian music has a strong influence to them is because it does not merely acknowledge what they feel, but it also gives them direction and hope. So, hindi lang for entertainment or for feel-good music, but it redirects them to the real source of hope and peace, who is Jesus Christ. And letting them know that they're not alone, letting them know that even if they're in a season of brokenness, Jesus can make them whole. Even if they find themselves in a dark place, Jesus brings light. So, yung lyrics ng songs, it encourages listeners to pray. It encourages listeners to release forgiveness. It encourages listeners to meditate on scripture. So, in a way, it allows them to reset emotionally and spiritually.
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0: 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We are adding personal touch, like we respond to listener messages, and we want to engage with our listeners, and we want them to know that we are here, that we can walk alongside them kahit anong stage pa po ng buhay nila. And aside from that, since we're from Cebu, of course, we offer local flavor. We have songs in Bisaya from local artists. So these songs become more relatable and more understandable to the people we serve.
1: Just recently, I know that Up 987 celebrated its 50th year. Back in 2025. What does this milestone mean to you personally? And what do you hope listeners continue to take away from the station's ministry?
0: Well, 50 years really is a testament of God's faithfulness. One of the things that I want the listeners to take away from this milestone is the certainty of God. We had to cancel our anniversary events last year because of the calamities that happened. We were so excited about the anniversary events that we planned, but God allowed for these calamities to happen, and so we had to change plans. But amidst the changes in events, we know that God remains certain. So just like in life, uncertainties come, challenges come, but as long as the Lord wills for Up 987 to exist, we trust that His work will be certain, that His work will endure amidst the changing media landscape, amidst the changing listener landscape. And so be reminded that God is constant, that He is always present, that He will never leave you nor forsake you. And here at Up 987, we are a testament to that. We witnessed how God has been sustaining the ministry, how God has been guiding the staff, how God has built a community through the listeners that we have and the supporters and partners who share the same mission as us.
1: 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Music in God's hands becomes a powerful tool in preaching the gospel message. 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Thank you for listening. 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
5: 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So that's a warning for all of us. 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Kaya nung sinabi yung Acts 1:8, if you remember, but you will receive power when the Holy Spirit comes upon you, and you will be my witnesses, saan daw po? In Jerusalem, Judea, Samaria, and to the ends of the earth. Now, may mga explanations po sa passage na yan. Some people would say na, okay, itong Jerusalem ay kung saan ka naroon, Judea is the neighboring areas, and then Samaria, yung mas malayo, and then to the ends of the earth. Actually, higit pa sa geographical distance, I would prefer yung interpretation po na nagsasabi na yung cultural differences. Kasi bakit binanggit yung Samaria before the ends of the earth? Understandable yung Jerusalem because that was basically ground zero. Nandun sila eh. Judea was the greater area. So obviously, masasaklaw yan. But of all places, eh bakit Samaria po? 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For God so loved the world. But how was it demonstrated? 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I am accepting from you because I am accepting you. Ganun kabigat yung impact po noon. 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So posible. 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

0: 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God bless you.
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3: It's a big week for sports. Fans are glued to the NBA and Stanley Cup finals, but the world at large is riveted on the World Cup, now returning to North America for the first time in over 3 decades.

0: Some say soccer, some say football. Well, call it what you like, but the World Cup is the most watched sporting event in the world. 48 countries are participating, compared to 32 4 years ago in Qatar. And this year, it's all of North America hosting the month-long event, as matches are held in the U.S., Canada, and Mexico. One of the biggest challenges was just finding large enough stadiums to hold all the required matches. It's always a beautiful moment when the world gathers peacefully around sports, but something far better is coming. One day, the Lord will gather His people from every tribe and nation to worship Him. Come quickly, Lord Jesus. Welcome to Haven Today. I'm David Wolin, sharing the great story that's all about Jesus. We're in a series called Jesus Through the Eyes of John. Yesterday, we were musing a little bit about what it would have been like for those in the first century in Judea and Samaria to see Jesus with their own eyes and to hear His voice in person. That is a privilege only a select group of people in history experienced. Understandably, we're curious, but there are no pictures, there's no footage for us to watch. But we do have credible, Spirit-inspired first-person accounts of Jesus' life, death, resurrection, and ascension. And as we discussed yesterday, the Apostle John's point of view is unique, even among the other Gospels, which is one of the fascinating touch points in this week's series as we talk about a brand new animated feature film out on DVD called Light of the World. And in a moment, the director and producer will join us to share how this project affected their own lives and how it's already reaching millions of people around the world.
1: We did screenings for 2,000 people, and over 400 people raised their hand to accept Christ. These are like Hindus and Muslims who had no background in Jesus, but they understood the gospel. They took the opportunity to make a decision, and now they're walking their faith out as a result of the clarity that you get from something like this, where every single scene in the film is laser targeted towards how do we make the gospel clear for people.
0: That's Brennan McPherson, the producer of Light of the World. He'll be back shortly, along with the film's director, to share more about this beautiful movie created with the 2D animation, which the epic Disney movies of the 90s made famous. But what stands out the most is how faithfully this film portrays the life of Christ through the eyes of His youngest disciple, John.
2: Jesus
3: is no Messiah. He is nothing.
2: And sometimes evil men silence those who speak the truth.
4: What is truth?
2: This is not the end. It's the beginning.
5: He is the light of the world.
0: A compilation of voices, sound effects, and music in the new animated feature film called Light of the World. This is engaging for all ages. This features a clear gospel message and an invitation to receive Christ as Savior. And now we'll get the program started with City of Light and The Way, the Truth, and the Life.

0: This is Haven Today. I'm David Wolin, and back with us again today, a couple of guests. We have John Schaefer, who is a film director, spending a lot of his career in animation, and also Brennan McPherson joining us, from both of whom are now with Salvation Poem Project. So, John, Brennan, welcome back to Haven Today.
1: Thanks for having us.
2: Yeah. Hi again.
0: I've actually really enjoyed getting to know you guys. You know, this is our first time meeting today. We did a little bit of off-mic conversation, just getting to know one another. And I was so blessed to hear your hearts for the gospel, for Christ, for beholding Christ, helping other people do the same. And I was very intrigued because obviously both of you made this film together, one of you doing the directing, the other the producing, and yet you come from different backgrounds. Brennan, you were mentioning you grew up, much like I did, just in Christian circles and through the course of your life moving between a few of them. We talked about that a little bit yesterday, but John, your background's a little different than Brennan's. Maybe that'd be an interesting place to start, because that probably was a part of how you crafted this film project, Light of the World.
1: Yeah, so my background, my mother is Japanese. She's Buddhist. My father came from a Christian Science background. As a child, I went to Catholic school, but mainly wow. My father sent us there mainly because of the education system was better than the public school the district we were in. But so no real concept of God whatsoever. And it was in 1973, like the first movie I'd ever seen in a movie theater with my family was Disney's Robin Hood. And it was one of those animated movies that it captivated me. I fell in love with animation. I actually fell in love with movies. And that same year, the Charlie Brown Christmas special that was on CBS, that's back yes. when there was only three networks, you know, and it was appointment television. But when Linus was explaining the true meaning of Christmas to Charlie Brown, it was the first time I'd ever heard the word Lord, first time I'd ever heard the word Savior, and did not know what that meant. You know, turned my mom and dad, both my, just didn't give an explanation, didn't have one to give to me. And it was probably like 18 years later, I'm 23 years old. My world is upside down, and I'm driving around in a car at 2 a.m. I knew because of, I went to a Catholic school, about there is a God, there is a Jesus. They haven't done nothing for me. But I do remember Linus saying the word Savior. He sent a Savior. So I remember that night, it was like 2 a.m. I just said, God, if you're real, show yourself to me. Prove yourself you're real. And I was so tired, so I was turning on the radio to find something to keep me up. And I heard this song. Literally, the lyrics was, looking for a reason, roaming through the night, trying to find my place in this world.
0: Yes.
1: That lyric made me break down because I'm driving around trying to figure out my life.
0: In the dark.
1: Yeah. So I pull over. I'm crying, and I'm waiting to the song to end to see who sang this song and what's the name of it. And literally, it goes into a station ID, K-Love. Never heard of K-Love in my life. But at that point, I was listening to K-Love to hunt for that song. But throughout that time period, I heard all these other songs that were speaking to me. And it was a few weeks later where I knew enough to make a decision, and, you know, that's where I knew, okay, you proved yourself.
0: Wow.
1: Now save me from me. And that's when my life changed. And I think for me, at that point, because of Charlie Brown, that how such an animated little snippet from a scripture spoke to my heart, and 18 years later, that came back to me. I knew the power of animation, the power of story, what I remember of the Disney Robin Hood and just movies in general from that point on. And so, that was my background. And later on, part of it is what happened with me and my dad years later, which is kind of part of the film too.
0: Go into that. I think that'd be interesting to hear.
1: So, you know, at the original way the original film had ended is after Jesus had ascended, the camera pans down onto Peter, and Peter kind of says, well, where do we go next? And then the camera drops down, and it's on John, and he's got that kind of smile, and it ends right there. One of the problems Brennan had with that when we were going through there is, like, Well, we all know what happens after that.
0: Mm-hmm.
1: But for an audience who has no concept, that's kind of a tough cliffhanger just to leave them there.
0: Yeah.
1: So I remember I contacted Jason Heating. He was our head of story in working with the writers. And I said, hey, I'm not saying that this is the story, but, you know, when I first got saved, when everything radically changed with me, the first thing I did is I wanted to share it with my family, my mom and my dad. And I did. I went to, from North Dakota, took a long train ride to Toledo, Ohio. And I remember my mom, she seemed more open to me. So I would say, Lord, give me an opportunity to speak with my mom. And my mom's a heavy smoker. So when I'm visiting, she smokes outside. And I heard her at 2 a.m. where it was somewhere around there where the sliding door opened. I heard her go out there. So I went out and started talking to my mom. And I shared my everything. She's seen some changes with me. And she accepted. I prayed the prayer of salvation with my mom. And my mom's crying, I'm crying, and my dad comes out there and he's upset, like, what did you say to your mother? Why is she so upset? And then she explains. And then that's when my dad tells me what happened to his life when he was 7, his mother and his father died of a bleeding ulcer that could have been cured, could have been taken care of, but because of being Christian Science, they didn't believe in doctors. They believed God would heal him. So he was 7 when finally his dad did pass away. He bled out of something that could have been healed, fixed. And then his mother ended up being institutionalized because they didn't understand why God didn't answer their prayer. And when he was 13, she had committed suicide in the psychiatric ward.
0: Mm.
1: So for my dad, when he didn't explain who a Lord and Savior was to me when I watched Charlie Brown, it's because there was no Lord and Savior for him.
0: Yeah.
1: But what he shared that night to me was, the reason why I sent you to a Catholic school, I know I told you it was because of the education. I wanted you to learn about if you wanted to follow this God or not for yourself. You make that decision. And that was the best decision my dad had ever done my entire life. I mean, he's a great father, and you look at all those things, but for him to let me find out for myself.
0: Mm.
1: But end up saying is, he said, you know, but I've watched you change. I've seen all the stuff within you. So there must be a God. And I led my father to the Lord. And it's kind of when I shared that to Jason, it's that moment, like when Zebedee says, you know, I've seen you. You've made all these decisions because of, and what you've done is because you trust and believe in Jesus. I want that, you know, more or less. I'm paraphrasing there, but that became the moment. Obviously, it was refined way better and that stuff, but that's kind of, I think, this movie for Brendan and I, when you say you cried, you were moved in that stuff, I think with Brendan, myself, and the other filmmakers involved, there's so much personal stuff. It's not just a scripture verse that we're getting across. We could relate to these storyboard teams and all the artists of personal journeys, our personal hurts, our personal disappointments, our personal victories through God that we could apply to this film. And I think this is the most personal thing that we've ever done and probably will ever do. And it's because it came from a place of what God and Jesus did and radically changed our lives.
0: Mm.
2: John, I ran.
3: I can see you ran.
2: I ran out of reasons not to believe. I see now. It was your faith in Jesus that always led you down the right path. Even when everything seemed hopeless, you believed. I'm ready, but how do I...
3: It starts with a prayer.
0: Anytime we approach the scriptures, we know we're on very sacred ground and we're holding something very sacred in our hands, and yet we're compelled to tell the story. And that's what we do when we share our testimonies. We are telling both our own story, but we're also pointing others to Jesus and we're telling his story. And inevitably, unless we're literally quoting scripture or reading from the page of scripture, we are ourselves contextualizing it in some way.
4: Yeah, absolutely.
0: We're adapting it. We're
4: Paul did with the unknown God when he was preaching.
0: Yeah, on Mars Hill, Acts 17. Right. Yeah. We're sort of on our own Mars Hill, looking at our audience and saying, here's who I am. Here's our relationship that we have, whatever it might be at the moment. Here's what I know about you, and I know Christ, and I want you to see him. I'm going to do my best now to translate that and point you to him. And in a sense, that's what Light of the World does. But it does require you to do this thing that, using your film terminology, it requires you to do adaptation with that which is sacred.
4: Yeah,
0: that's not an easy thing to do.
4: No, it's really difficult. And that was what we spent most of our time doing, was how do we thread that needle? You have all these different pieces of the story that you have time for. You have 83 minutes to tell the whole story. And then, you know, one block of text, one paragraph can take up 10 minutes of screen time, you know? So you have to give, you have to cut. You have to cut out all these different things and then piece it together in a way that's coherent. And the adaptation process is one, when it's done right, of changing things so that it becomes closer to the truth, so that people walk away with a closer approximation of what really happened than if you had not made that adaptation choice.
0: Mm-hmm.
4: When it goes bad is when you adapt it for your own purposes to change it and push it in a different direction that was not in alignment with the core text, where you change one of the core motivations of the characters, or you change their personality, or you change actual events in a way that is mutually exclusive with the scriptures. Like, those are bad adaptations, okay? But you must, by nature, adapt things. Even when you preach, you're adapting. You're kind of giving contextualization to it, where it's like, oh, Paul was in the prison and he could feel the shackles. Well, you don't know if he was shackled or if he was just in a pit. You know, you don't know exactly what it looked like, right? But you're painting the picture in a way that people walk away with a closer approximation of what it was like to be there.
0: Mm-hmm.
4: And that's an important process, because our demographic was non-Christians, people who'd never heard before.
0: Mm-hmm.
4: So the difference between our film and a film like King of Kings, for example, King of Kings was very faithful to the scripture text, but it demands pre-existing knowledge of the culture, the kind of connecting tissue between these stories, which a Christian audience comes to that table with. And so it's perfectly appropriate for them. But a non-Christian audience would watch that and have no understanding of why is Jesus dying?
0: Yeah.
4: What does that mean for me? Why did he come back to life? How did he come back to life?
0: Mm-hmm.
4: All of these things that are core to the gospel are in between the actual moments that are there for a film like King of Kings, whereas our film was, the entire film was designed to make that clear to people.
0: Right.
4: And because it's a different demographic. Both are great, but they're doing completely different things.
0: Yep.
4: They're there for completely different purposes. And so for us, the adaptation process was, how do we get someone who's never heard the name of Jesus to watch this film and walk away saying, I know exactly what the gospel is. I know exactly why Jesus came, and I know exactly what to do if I want to take hold of that myself.
0: That's
4: right. That was the goal. That was the mission. And from the response that we've gotten, we've accomplished it. You know, we have ministries all around the world. The film's going to be seen by 50 million people this year in nearly 30 languages through ministry partnerships, not through traditional distribution or paid distribution. That is, we gave it to ministries and they're going ham with it. And the reason why is because it works. We did screenings for 2,000 people and over 400 people raised their hand to accept Christ. These are like Hindus and Muslims who had no background in Jesus, but they understood the gospel. They took the opportunity to make a decision, and now they're walking their faith out as a result of the clarity that you get from something like this, where every single scene in the film is laser targeted towards how do we make the gospel clear for people.
0: Yeah.
4: And so that was how we approached the adaptation process, so that people could have the same view of the beauty of Jesus that John had at that moment, you know, or that I had in college when I really wrapped my brain around and my heart around the gospel.
0: Yeah. Yeah. Well, it has been a delight to speak with you both today about the new film, Light of the World. And it is available on DVD. I know there's all kinds of places that people can see it and stream it and whatnot. We do have the DVD here at Haven. And we love what this is about. We love that it points to Christ, that it's so full of scripture, and that it is a call to follow Christ. And I think that the stories that you've told are good evidence that that's going to be as effective for those that watch it through to the end for adults as it will be for kids that might be watching it. So may the Lord work through it. John and Brennan, thanks so much for being with us on Haven today.
4: It's been great. Thank you.
1: It's been awesome. Thank you.
5: My Messiah, I haven't lived a perfect life, but I couldn't miss the chance to meet you. Please, forgive my sins.
6: Friend, all your sins are forgiven.
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6: 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So you know that I have the power to forgive sins. I say, stand and walk.

0: It's really you. You are the Messiah.
1: Another scene from the animated feature film we were just talking about. It's called Light of the World, and this is Haven Today. I'm David Wolin. 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Just look for Light of the World. Again, haventoday.org. I'm David Wolin. Won't you come back again next time? We'll be keeping it all about Jesus. It's the great story here on Haven Today.
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5: So what does the word illuminate mean? It means to throw light on something. What does it mean when the Bible says the Holy Spirit is the illuminator? He is the one who throws light and helps us to understand the Word of God. We're going to talk about that from 1 Corinthians chapter 2, verses 6 through 14. So find your place there. If you have a copy of the study guide, you can find your section in the study guide and follow along with bullet points, and all of the scriptures and outlines are there. We also have a book that's built around the doctrine of the Holy Spirit. It's called The Holy Spirit You May Not Know, and it is available to you this month as a resource. It's a beautiful book with beautiful truth to help you live a beautiful life, and I'd love for you to have your copy of it. The illumination of the Spirit is a very interesting subject. It answers a lot of questions that people ask about how we know that the Bible is truly the Word of God. Let's find some answers as we open our scriptures together today.
6: It was the fall of 1940 in a small village in southern France. Four teenage friends and their dog, whose name was Robot, were trotting along a countryside road, and as they wandered near a hillside, robots scampered toward a hole in the ground near a fallen tree. The boys, bold and adventuresome, followed after him. The opening was barely wide enough for a person to squeeze through. Curious, they tossed stones into the hole to test its depth, and then, one by one, they wiggled through and slid nearly 50 feet down into the earth. It was dark, it was damp, silent, like a basement no one had entered in a long time. For a moment, they couldn't see anything. Then they lit their oil lamp, and in that instance, the walls around them sprang to life. On the stone walls were massive bulls, powerful horses, and deer with branching antlers. The animals seemed alive, frozen, and their shapes leaping and galloping across the rock. Vibrant colors of red, brown, and black were glowing in the flickering light, and the boys just stood there in awe. Without meaning to, they had stumbled upon one of the greatest archaeological discoveries of the 20th century. They had found the prehistoric cave paintings of Lascaux. That's what light does. It shows us what's been hidden. Before they turned on the lamp, they didn't know where they were, and they just saw darkness. And that's exactly what the Holy Spirit wants to do for us, to shine a light on God's Word so that we can understand it. The Holy Spirit has always been connected to the Word of God, there in the inspiration of the Scripture, guiding the writers as they wrote it. But today, I want to talk to you not about inspiration, but about illumination. What is the difference? Well, inspiration is how the Bible was written. Illumination is how we understand what was written today. Inspiration happened in the past when the Spirit of God guided people like Moses and David and Paul to record God's truth without error. Illumination is what happens in us when the Holy Spirit opens our eyes and our hearts to see what God is saying to us through His precious Word. Let's take a closer look at this. First of all, why this is so important, the mandate for spiritual illumination. The Bible tells us that without the Spirit of God shining in our hearts, we can never understand what the Bible says. There are a number of reasons for that. If you're an unbeliever here, if you don't believe in Jesus Christ, if you don't consider yourself to be a Christian because you're not one, you can read the Bible, you can memorize it, you can diagram it, you can take apart its Hebrew and Greek meanings, and it will still never mean anything to you. It will be just like a book full of words. Paul says it this way, 2 Corinthians chapter 4, "But even if our gospel is veiled, it is veiled to those who are perishing, whose minds the God of this age has blinded, who do not believe, lest the light of the gospel of the glory of Christ, who is the image of God, should shine on them." Paul says that before we become Christians, our eyes are blinded to the Word of God. We don't have any equipment to understand it. That before you invite Christ into your life, you have spiritual scales on your eyes. You can read it for all you're worth, and it's just a bunch of words. It's like trying to read a book in a language you don't know. 1 Corinthians 2:14, we're told that the natural man, that's the person who doesn't know the Lord, the natural man does not receive the things of the Spirit of God. Why doesn't he? Well, here's what it says in 2:14, "For they are foolishness to him, nor can he know them because they are spiritually discerned." If I ask for testimonies here today, many of you could say, you know, before I knew Christ, Pastor, I tried to read the Bible some, maybe in a hotel room when you pulled a Gideon Bible out. You tried to read it, but it felt like foolishness. I couldn't understand why people loved this book so much, because to me it was just a bunch of words on a page. But when the Spirit of God comes to live within you, when you become a Christian and the Holy Spirit enters your life, He begins to open the Word of God so that you begin to understand it. He directs His light on its pages. He highlights verses that apply to your situation. He brings clarity and conviction to your mind. That's what we call the illuminating of the Spirit. It's the Spirit of God casting light on the Word of God and shining in our hearts so that the Word begins to come off the page and make sense in our lives. You can't have spiritual illumination unless you're a Christian. The Bible says that very clearly. I know people who have become Christians, and they have told me that they tried to read the Bible before they became Christians, and it made no sense. And when they got saved, it was like somebody had rewritten the Bible, because all of a sudden, it now made sense. The Bible says there's a mandate for spiritual illumination, but it's also a mystery. 1 Corinthians 2 says, "We speak wisdom among those who are mature, yet not the wisdom of this world. We speak the wisdom of God in a mystery, the hidden wisdom which God ordained before the ages, which none of the rulers of this age knew, for if they had known this wisdom, they would not have crucified the Lord of glory." He says, if the people of Jesus' age had known the wisdom of God, they never would have put him to death. They would have understood that God had a plan for his son. Paul is writing about the wisdom of God that is concealed from the people of this age. The princes of this world, the rulers of this age, the aristocrats, the political leaders, the intellectuals, many of them don't know the wisdom of God. And when you listen to them talk and you hear them speak, you realize they do not have a clue about who God is or what his word is or what his purpose is. Their money can't buy this wisdom. Their power can't demand it. Their influence can't obtain it. They can't download it from the internet. They can't acquire it from the world's finest universities. To that I say amen. They can't discover it from some guru sitting in a hut in the Himalayas. They can't get it anywhere, because the only place you get the wisdom of God is from the Spirit of God, and you get the Spirit of God when you get the Son of God in your life through salvation. I've often said that someone with no formal education, someone who knows Jesus and reads their Bible, has more lasting wisdom than a brilliant scholar with a PhD. You know, there are some people that have so many degrees, they have no temperature. Did you know that? They don't have the Spirit. The wisdom of the believer will carry them further than the knowledge of the unbeliever. I know some little old ladies like that, some people who've lived in the Word of God their whole life. I would trust them with my question about the spiritual things of this world far more than I would trust them with somebody with a PhD from a secular university, because one is from God and the other is from the world. So if you want the wisdom of the world, you don't need the Holy Spirit. You can get that wisdom anywhere you want, any of the state institutions, universities and colleges, correspondence schools. They'll be more than happy to relieve you of your time and your money. But if you want the wisdom of God, you have to have the illuminating ministry of the Holy Spirit. 1 Corinthians 2:7 says, "But we speak the wisdom of God in a mystery, the hidden wisdom which God ordained before the ages for our glory." The wisdom of God is a mystery. That doesn't mean it's a riddle. It means it's something that has been in existence but has not been understood. Now it's being understood because the Bible tells us what this mystery is. That same word is used to describe the church. The church, according to the Bible, is a mystery. What does that mean? It didn't exist in the minds of the Old Testament people, but in the New Testament, it was revealed. And now that mystery is no longer a mystery. Now it's revealed. And it was a mystery that the Bible says is the Spirit of God in this way. The Bible tells us that when we're trying to get into spiritual truth, we're dealing with God's mysteries, his hidden wisdom. We can't comprehend it if we don't know the Lord. And that will never be able to be comprehended apart from God's Holy Spirit. You know, there are times when God, in his common grace, allows us to benefit from the wisdom and skill of people who don't know him. Doctors, teachers, counselors who aren't Christians can still be a blessing. They have good things to say. But when it comes to the issues of the heart, when it comes to the issues of God, we need the wisdom of God. And that's why we look to people who know the Lord and are filled with his Spirit. Let me pause here and get myself in a little trouble. I have a lot of friends who are Christians who go to unbelieving counselors. They're counselors who don't know God, and they'll be able to help you to a certain extent. But when it comes to the spiritual part of your life, they don't have a clue, and they might even give you bad information. I'm not saying they don't have any value. In fact, there's a story about my having cancer and going to see my doctor for the first time. I didn't walk into his office and say, the first thing I want to know about you is, are you a Christian? No, the first thing I wanted to know from him was, does he know anything about cancer? Because I don't want to have this the rest of my life. I think that's important. But when it comes to the issues of the heart, you can't get the counsel you need from somebody who doesn't know God. How are they going to help you know God better if they don't know God themselves? So I'm not trying to offend anybody, and if you happen to be a counselor who's not a Christian, I'm sure God's given you a great clientele. But I'm just talking to the people of God. If you want to grow in grace and in the knowledge of the Lord, you have to grow in grace in the knowledge of the Lord from people who also know the Lord. The mandate for spiritual illumination and the mystery of it. Now, let's talk about how this works. What is the ministry of the Holy Spirit's illumination? First of all, he brings us spiritual discernment. One of the last promises of the Savior that was made to his disciples before his crucifixion concerned the ministry of the Holy Spirit. Here's what Jesus said in John 16. I still have many things to say to you, but you cannot bear them now. However, when he, the Spirit of truth, is come, he will guide you into all truth. For he will not speak of his own authority, but whatever he hears, he will speak. And he will tell you things to come. And he will glorify me, for he will take of what is mine and declare it to you. What Jesus told his disciples was this. He said, I'm going back to heaven. I'm going to go back to heaven, but don't worry, I'm going to send you another Comforter, the Holy Spirit. And when he comes, he will live within you, and he will guide you into all truth. He won't speak of his own words or pursue his own agenda. He will speak of my words, because remember, we learn one of the purposes of the Holy Spirit is to glorify Jesus Christ and to lift him up. Have you ever had anybody come, you know, Pastor Jeremiah, I know what you're thinking. No, you don't. You don't know what I'm thinking. How could you know what I'm thinking? You're not inside me. You don't know what I'm thinking. But the truth is, when they say that, they're just saying something that's meaningless. And what Jesus is saying is this, when the Spirit of God comes, he will take what he knows from God, and as God himself, he will reveal these things to you, and then you will really be thinking the right things. You'll be thinking God things. You really can't know God. You can't know his word unless the Spirit of God is in the process. You say, well, Pastor, I don't know very much about the Holy Spirit. You don't have to know very much about him, except he is the third person of the Trinity, God the Father, God the Son, God the Holy Spirit. And the Bible says that when Jesus Christ becomes your Savior, the third person of the Godhead comes to live within you. You literally become the temple of the Holy Spirit. He lives within your heart. And he is there not just to occupy space, or, as he sometimes does, make you uncomfortable when you're doing the wrong thing. He's there to help you. And most of all, he's there to help you understand the Scripture so that the Word of God makes sense to you, so you understand what it says, you understand what it means, and you understand what it means to you. So if you want to know the things of God, the Spirit of God has to be a part of that transaction. And guess what, you guys? He wants to be. He wants to be your helper. He wants to give you discernment. He wants to give you the ability to understand the Word of God. And James says that if we don't know that wisdom, all we have to do is ask for it. If any man lacks wisdom, let him ask of God, says James. And he will give it to you. And the Bible says he will do it liberally and without reproach. That means he'll give you all that you need. He won't scold you for coming for it. The great desire of the Spirit's heart is to flood the light of Scripture into your mind and help you to know more and more and more about your Heavenly Father and your Lord and Savior, Jesus Christ. And the Holy Spirit is like a lighthouse keeper who just loves to send that powerful beam out and help you get through the fog and the darkness of where you live. How many of you know we're living in some fog and darkness right now? Hard to see our way through it. Sometimes we get up and say, what in the world is going to happen today? How many of you know sometimes you just get a verse and you hang on to that verse and you live off of that verse for 2 or 3 days because God has given you a verse of Scripture to give you direction and hone in on what's happening in your life? In general, the content of the Spirit's ministry is all the truth. The truth is the Bible, the written word of God. Sometimes people come to me and maybe they're living with each other out of marriage. I've had that happen several times. And they want to talk to me about this. And I say, you know, you guys, what you're doing is not right. You shouldn't be doing that. The Bible doesn't allow that. The Word of God doesn't allow that. And I've had them say to me, you know what, Pastor, I know that's what the Bible says, but we prayed about it and we've got real peace from God that this is okay. I'm not going to tell you all the things I say when that happens, but what I want to tell them is whatever you got is not peace from God. And I know that to be true because listen to me, kids, this is what you need to understand. The Holy Spirit will never contradict what the Word of God says. Not ever, ever, ever. You can count on it. You won't read something in the Bible and the next day get some vision from God that contradicts what the Bible says. It's not going to happen. Your standard for what is truth and what is right and wrong is the Scripture. And you don't have to doubt about it because God wrote it down for you. It's called the Bible. So when somebody tells me the Spirit of God told them to do something that is not from the Word of God, it may be a spirit, all right, but it's not the Spirit of God. So when we talk about spiritual illumination, we're not talking about dreams or private messages. We're talking about God's Word coming alive as He uses His Spirit to open the understanding and apply the Word of God to our hearts. So the parameters of spiritual discernment are found between the covers of this book. You want to know where the wisdom of God is? It's right here. You don't have to go to grad school to get it. You just get a Bible and start reading it. And little by little, God's Word will start to penetrate your life. So how does the process work? Well, there's a wonderful passage of Scripture in the little book of 1 John. Here's what it says. But you have an anointing from the Holy One, and you know all things. The anointing which you have received from Him abides in you, and you do not need that anyone teach you. Sometimes after a service here at Shadow Mountain, someone will come up to me and say, Pastor, that was really an anointed message. And I take that as a compliment. But what I want to say to you is that John says we all have an anointing from God. You have this anointing from the Holy One, says John. I take that to mean that each of us has a special gift from God. It says here, you do not need that anyone teach you. I know some students have made that their life verse, but that's not where it goes. It doesn't mean we don't need teachers because John himself was a teacher. It means we don't need worldly teachers to teach us the things we need to know about God. What he means is this, you don't need teachers who speak from a non-Christian perspective. You don't need horoscopes. You don't need psychic hotlines. You don't need advice columns to figure out life. You have the Spirit of the living God within you. He is your anointing. And when you allow that to happen, you can ask him to help you, and he will. And often he will do it through the Word of God. This isn't about feelings or whims. It's about the Spirit taking the Word of God and applying it to your mind and heart, guiding you in truth and keeping you alert. So the parameters and the process. Now the power. The Bible says in John 14:26, but the Helper, the Holy Spirit, whom the Father will send in my name, he will teach you all things and bring to your remembrance all things that I said to you. If you were a Christian in high school or college, maybe even if you weren't, and you were getting ready for a big test, you may have prayed, oh Lord, help me remember the things I've studied. My prayer was always, help me to remember the things I haven't studied. I wanted not inspiration, I wanted revelation. Sometimes you'll hear the Word of God preached, and you walk away saying, that didn't touch me. I'm not sure what he was talking about. And you may not think about it again for weeks. But if you keep coming back, nurturing your spiritual life, little by little, you'll store truth in your spirit. And then at the right moment, the Bible says, God's Spirit will bring it to your remembrance. He will bring it to your mind. Most crises may come to us, but all of them have one thing in common. You don't get time to do homework on them. If there's a crisis and you're facing this crisis, You don't get to say, I'll come back in 2 weeks after I have a chance to study this a little bit more. What I'm saying, folks, is this. How are you going to remember?

0: You have to give him something to work with. That's the part we play in the disciplines of our life. We study and we listen and we take notes. And I'm so honored when I see some of you taking notes. Every piece of spiritual information that you make as an input into your life becomes fodder for the Holy Spirit to use when the time comes. The Holy Spirit will use what is in you and bring it out at the right time, at the right moment when you need the answer. But if you don't put anything in your spirit for the Holy Spirit to work with, he won't have anything for you to say. So the point is, you don't have to go around begging the Holy Spirit to help you. Just keep filling up the tank with godly things. And when the moment comes, the Holy Spirit will be there to give you the wisdom that you need.
1: And thank you so much for joining us today. We will finish up our discussion of the illumination of the Holy Spirit tomorrow. I'm David Jeremiah. I am so grateful for this privilege. Thanks for listening on this good station.
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John chapter 14, verse 17, we read, "For he dwelleth with you and shall be in you." Over the weekend, in some homes, the family scatters along lines of individual age and interest. In other families, it is a time for a festive Sunday dinner, a visit with relatives, or home cleanup chores. In Christian families, it is always a time for public worship on the Lord's Day. It is a time to let Christ dwell in us richly. But what about Monday? Is it a time to take up wearisome routine, to be indifferent to the hallowed nature of worship, or to plunge into work with desperate vigor? Monday is a good day, too. It is just as holy as Sunday, though Christians show it in a different way. The tasks we take up on Monday are hallowed when we relay all our work and rest, our pain and pleasure, our ambition and profit to Jesus Christ. The Holy Spirit is our constant companion. He works to make us conscious of Jesus always, so that the peace and the godliness we have in Him may always be evident. Jesus promised His disciples that the Holy Spirit would, in a way, be closer to them than even He was. In our text, Jesus says, "The Holy Spirit will be with us and in us." Whatever we are able to do that reflects our faith in our home, at our job, and with our associates, will come directly from the Holy Spirit. Holy Spirit, guide me, that my home, my job, and my influence may reflect Jesus Christ. Amen.

0: 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So may mga ginawa po tayong adjustments in our content so that it becomes more relevant to our listeners. It becomes more relevant to their daily life, hindi out of touch. We are also doing efforts to strengthen our online and social media platforms, our online presence, and we're continuing to do efforts to strengthen our digital platforms, and especially with upcoming Up987 mobile app. And we're really thankful to the leadership of FEBC for helping us push this initiative. And we just want to make it clear also, Sir Lucho, no, na even if there are changes with these platforms, our mission stays the same. It remains the same. And that is to communicate the love and saving power of Jesus Christ.
1: Wow, that's good to hear. Of course, being a music station, there's always a distinctive that sets apart Up987 from the rest of music stations in Cebu City. So what has been the very important distinctive of Up987 that our listeners cling to?
0: There are a lot of streaming platforms right now on demand. But even amidst that, one of the things that we like to offer uniquely is that sense of community and connection to our listeners. We really try our best to invest in relationships with listeners here at Up987. During the pandemic, of course, social distancing, and medyo hindi po natin nami-meet yung listeners in a face-to-face basis. So after that pandemic, there's this desire that grew within us to reconnect with them. And here at Up987, we recognize that we're not just here to just broadcast content. We know that behind the messages that go to our social media inbox, behind the song requests that we receive or prayer requests that we get, there's a real person behind it. There's a real person struggling. And so we want to connect with them. We wanted to build a community with them and minister to them in a more effective way. Kasi iba po talaga pag face-to-face, and that's why we had this listeners cafe so that we can know more about our listeners and exchange stories. And because of this, because of our regular listeners cafe events, it really has shaped the way we connect with our listeners and the way we produce content, because it has made us more grounded and it led us to be more compassionate and more intentional in producing content. We don't want them to feel like we're merely a radio station, but we want them to feel na we're their companion 24/7, because we also broadcast 24/7. Our music, the music we air, it's not just the end in itself. It's a means to point them to the real life changer, who is Jesus Christ. Alam naman po natin na ang mga kanta, songs have the power to move emotions. It has the power to shape perspectives. But we also know that real and lasting transformation only comes when a person has a relationship with Jesus Christ. And so, kung si Jesus ang sentro, music then becomes a tool that God can use to change lives. And that's our prayer, that whenever people listen to Up987, every song that they get to hear will really point them to the real life changer.
1: Yeah, and I think the greatest connection that music can make to the heart of a person is authenticity. You know, when we listen to music, you listen to the lyrics of the music. In Up987, the tagline is life-changing. Do you have a story of a listener whose life was impacted in a meaningful way through the music that we broadcast?
0: Yes, and the person I have in mind is Kuya Rio Encabo. I had an encounter with him late last year. He's a pastor's kid, but he went through a season of brokenness and drug addiction during the pandemic. And he's a taxi driver. So while he's driving his taxi, he listens to Up 987 apparently. And there's this one time na tumutugtog yung Akala Ko'y Wala Nang Pag-asa by Papuri Music, our very own Papuri Music.

0: When he heard that song, he was deeply moved by it. He was deeply touched by it at a time when he felt so hopeless. And what makes this story extra special to me is my husband, my son, and I were actually his passengers when we discovered his story. I was on my way to the station, and when he realized that, he proudly shared na he made the decision to really genuinely follow Christ because of that song that he heard through Up 987. So it's really a powerful reminder that God can use something as simple as a song on the radio to bring real transformation.
1: In different seasons of life, we know that there's a lot of stress that people go through in life. You know, different seasons, peaks and valleys. And music is like a mirror to life. Sabi nga, no, salamin ng buhay. And in particular, Up 987 reaches a very young audience, no, and listeners. And they turn to music to really deal with whatever they're going through in life. So why do you think Christian music has such a strong influence on their emotional and spiritual well-being?
0: Ang kabataang Pinoy, they're really carrying a lot. Dami pong pressure from school, from work. A lot are anxious about their future. They also carry emotional stress. I think the reason why Christian music has a strong influence to them is because it does not merely acknowledge what they feel, but it also gives them direction and hope. So, hindi lang for entertainment or for feel-good music, but it redirects them to the real source of hope and peace, who is Jesus Christ. And letting them know that they're not alone, letting them know that even if they're in a season of brokenness, Jesus can make them whole. Even if they find themselves in a dark place, Jesus brings light. So, yung lyrics ng songs, it encourages listeners to pray. It encourages listeners to release forgiveness. It encourages listeners to meditate on scripture. So, in a way, it allows them to reset emotionally and spiritually.
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0: 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We are adding personal touch, like we respond to listener messages, and we want to engage with our listeners, and we want them to know that we are here, that we can walk alongside them kahit anong stage pa po ng buhay nila. And aside from that, since we're from Cebu, of course, we offer local flavor. We have songs in Bisaya from local artists. So these songs become more relatable and more understandable to the people we serve.
1: Just recently, I know that Up 987 celebrated its 50th year back in 2025. What does this milestone mean to you personally? And what do you hope listeners continue to take away from the station's ministry?
0: Well, 50 years really is a testament of God's faithfulness. One of the things that I want the listeners to take away from this milestone is the certainty of God. We had to cancel our anniversary events last year because of the calamities that happened. We were so excited about the anniversary events that we planned, but God allowed for these calamities to happen, and so we had to change plans. But amidst the changes in events, we know that God remains certain. So just like in life, uncertainties come, challenges come, but as long as the Lord wills for Up 987 to exist, we trust that His work will be certain, that His work will endure amidst the changing media landscape, amidst the changing listener landscape. And so be reminded that God is constant, that He is always present, that He will never leave you nor forsake you. And here at Up 987, we are a testament to that. We witnessed how God has been sustaining the ministry, how God has been guiding the staff, how God has built a community through the listeners that we have and the supporters and partners who share the same mission as us.
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